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It's Loudwire Nights. We are going to hear from our exclusive conversation with Frank Bello coming up later this hour as we keep celebrating new music from Anthrax. But right now, we have to celebrate the winner of this week's Fight Club. It was all about grunge rock, man. Grunge Ground Zero, the two albums that are at the epicenter of the grunge movement. Not the two albums that started grunge, but really two albums you look back on and say, yes, that is really the foundation, Ground Zero, for the sound that we know and love as grunge. It was Nirvana's Nevermind up against Pearl Jam's 10. And after tallying all your votes in the Loudwire app, happy to say that Pearl Jam's 10 comes out on top this week. And so we're going to crank things up with Once. It's Loudwire Nights.

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7: I'm going to keep saying it, but man, what a treat it is to have Frank Bello on the show, the legendary bassist from Anthrax, man. And we've got a lot more to talk about, but we are celebrating this new song, It's for the Kids, that just came out today, this new album, Cursum Perfectio, that's coming out later this year. And some major shows with bands like Iron Maiden. So let's get back into it, man. Here is this exclusive conversation with Frank Bello of Anthrax.
8: Yeah, I was going to ask you, you know, like when you hit the road with a band like Iron Maiden, you know, is there a point where you get used to it or it feels normal? But not clearly.
9: You're this fanboy here. You know what I do? I watch, because I make sure I get off the stage and I dress and dry out because Maiden's coming on. Yeah. That's my free ticket. Think about it. I'm friends with Wilder Kruger. We've toured with Aaron so much in our lifetimes, and as a diehard, lifelong fan, I know every song. You know, you do. I'm friends with the Maiden crew, so I'll go onto the side of the soundboard if there's room, you know, because they have everything blocked at this point with the staging and stuff. But then I'll just go to the soundboard or the monitor board and just hang out with the crew and just be a fan and just side stage. That's my side stage fucking fun right there. It's like, that's what it's all about. This is a band that's one of the biggest, one of my favorite bands in life. They inspired me to do what I do. So yeah, it's all about paying back and just keep getting inspired, you know?
8: Man, I love it. So you think about it, you know, doing this for 40 plus years and spreading the disease is 41, and Among the Living will cross that four decade mark next year. What runs through your head when you think about that? Like the reality of four decades plus have passed.
9: Well, you know what it is, Chuck? Your mortality comes into play.
8: Yeah.
9: And you realize what a great ride. Like, we've been doing a lot of stuff with our history, and, you know, people have been talking about our history and the ride here and all that stuff. I just feel really, and it sounds cheesy, but it's not. I'm fortunate. I feel really fortunate to get in this club of metal. I call it, you know, this heavy metal club, you know, this movement we all love. This heavy metal thing that we've all grown up with has been very good to me and my family. I made a living on this, doing what I love, and I feel grateful and humbled by. I do. I still do to this point. I can't believe 40-something years in, I'm going to go on tour with this new record coming up, and I get to do this again. And that's what I get to do. You have to understand, when I go on the stage every night, I have to beat last night. I have to make sure everybody that, because I'm that fan, I'm you in that crowd. I have to make sure that I fucking kill myself 110%. I want to be exhausted when I leave, so you feel the money you spent to see this band is worthwhile. And it still means to me everything, because that's how I am when I see bands. I want everything. And that's what I expect of myself.
7: We've got a lot more with Frank Bello of Anthrax coming up right now. It's new music from Atreyu. This one is called All For You. It's Loudwire Nights.

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29: I'm going to keep saying it, but man, it was such a privilege to get a chat with Frank Bello of Anthrax. 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And also, we're going to get into Anthrax being part of Back to the Beginning last year as they pay tribute to Ozzy and Black Sabbath.

0: It's Loudwire Nights out of Slipknot and the Heretic Anthem off of their album Iowa, an album that Loudwire named the number four greatest new metal album of all time. 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When I get back, more with our exclusive conversation with Frank Bello of Anthrax. He's coming up after this. 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
0: We still have time with Frank Bello tonight, man, celebrating everything going on in the world of Anthrax, including the new song It's for the Kids that came out today and their new album Curse Imperfectio coming out later this year. And right now, we're going to get back into this exclusive conversation with Frank as we look back on Anthrax's time at Back to the Beginning last year, celebrating Ozzy, celebrating Black Sabbath. Here's Frank Bello from Anthrax.
32: You know, we've gotten to talk to so many of the artists who were there, and everybody says that.
0: Yeah.
32: Everything you just said. And so, you know, I know it's not, you know, I know you're not faking, you're not lying. You know, like that is literally what happened and how it was. And what I love too is, you know, I'll hear like that story about James Hetfield, you know, who's a titan, and you, and like hugging. And then, you know, I'll hear a story of, oh, and then Ronnie Wood passes by, and then everybody kind of melts and becomes a fanboy. And Steven Tyler shows
0: up. I don't want it by, you know, or
32: Axl has never met Ozzy before, and that's the first time he met Ozzy. Like,
0: absolutely nuts.
32: You know, just incredible.
0: And look, this is just one of those times in life where you know you're very fortunate. And
32: yeah.
0: All I want to do is make people feel a taste a piece of that. So I'm hoping the film does that. And I think we were part of something very, very special for our lives.
32: Yeah.
0: And I'm just happy to bring that for Ozzy, Sharon, Black Sabbath.
32: Yeah.
0: It was, even after the show, it was surreal going into the party, saying hello to everybody. And, you know, I thank Tom Morello for even getting me involved with the whole supergroup thing. It was just one of those amazing, amazing nights. And I'll never forget, days, the whole day. Because I was watching as a fan,
1: And it was just everybody brought their A game. And nobody was no attitude about time, about stage time, or how much the room would all. There was nothing. And it just flowed. I've never seen a festival show run like that where nothing went down.
32: Yeah.
1: It was incredible. It was incredible. It was one for the ages. The weather held up. Everything was beautiful.
32: Yeah, it was perfect.
1: It was perfect. Yeah.
2: And of course, all of that. But then you also win a Grammy.
32: You know, like you and Youngblood and Adam and Nuno for this unbelievable, like once in a lifetime. Like it's never going to be repeated. You guys could do that again, it'll never be like that.
2: I agree with you.
32: And you won a Grammy for it, man.
1: Chuck, as I speak to you right now, even when you just said that right now, I still don't believe it. I went to the Grammys, you know. Did you hear the story of how I actually made it to the Grammys? I wasn't supposed to be, because I didn't know this was going to happen.
32: Yeah.
1: Anthrax had booked 70 tons of metal on the ship. So that's the time with Grammys, the Grammys were. So, and Missy Clazo said, you got to go. You got to go. There's a good chance you might win. You got to be there, all this stuff. So I called my good friend Joey Vera from Armored Saint.
32: Yeah.
1: I said, dude, you got to hook me up. You got to do me a favor. So we both went on the boat. I played the first show. I flew out from the Bahamas to L.A. to go to the Grammys. And that was a big to-do off the books. You're not supposed to do that. A lot of paperwork for that. But to get to the Grammys, believe me, was not easy. But even as I say that, even when I went to the Grammys, because I've been to the Grammys with Anthrax before and nominated and stuff, I felt something, because we did the red carpet and all that stuff, and Dom Youngblood, my friend of Dom,
32: yeah.
1: And he's telling me, you got to come. He goes, I think we're going to win. And he said, we might win. I said, and he goes, yeah, Frank, will you be happy with yourself? And he was kind of guilt in the answer. He's Frank, will you be happy if you stay home or on a boat? If you don't, and you're not going to be with us and you know, hold up and Rami? So that really struck a chord. So that's why I really went. And it was such a big payoff, man. And then the whole thing of winning it. I'll give you a quick thing about the Grammys. So you get in. Everybody, it's not assigned seats for that portion of the Grammys, right? So I go in, of course, I come off the red carpet late. So I'm running, and I heard, because Adam Wakeman, the keyboard dude, my friend that played with us, he said, look, dude, we have 10 minutes before our thing is going to be announced. You better get in here. So I run, because I didn't know where the hell I was. So I run from the red carpet. I didn't know where the hell I was asking. Where's the show? I finally get in there. I'm profusely sweating. I look fucking gross, dude. I have this suit on. Yeah, my wife dressed me. I'm pathetic. I'm no life. She dressed me. I run into this thing. I'm sweating like this. I asked the lady, look, I think I'm up soon. Can I get a seat? It's packed. Somebody finally gets up. She goes, go sit there. So I'm sitting next to some dude. He's in a rap group. I don't know. I think it's a famous rap group, but I didn't know him, right? And we're talking. Now, 5 minutes before, he goes, what are you doing? I said, I'm nominated for Best Rock Performance. And we're talking, right? And I didn't even hear it. And he goes, dude, you just won.
32: That's so good.
1: That's how I found out. Oh, so man. I run down and I meet Youngblood, Don, and Sharon, and everybody, Adam, and Nuno. And I was like, it was completely surreal in every way, because I've never had any part. It was a beautiful, beautiful moment.
32: And yeah,
1: it's all a tribute to Ozzy. That's
32: it, man.
1: For me, it's not about the Grammy for me. It's about the Grammy that I played a tribute to Ozzy. We won a Grammy. Ozzy won the Grammy.
32: Yeah,
1: for me.
32: And the world saw it.
1: And the world and Black Sabbath. And yeah. It's my thank you to them. Thank you. It's just another thing that they did for me. Not only inspired me, but Ozzy and Black Sabbath gave me a Grammy. We're playing one of the beautiful songs, right? One of the most beautiful songs, obviously. I don't know what to say except thank you, and I'm humbled. And it's one of those things that you can't understand. I still don't understand it.
0: We will wrap things up with Frank Bello of Anthrax coming up right now. It's 3 Days Grace, and Don't Want to Go Home Tonight. Flatwire Nights.

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0: It's Loud Wire Nights. That is Wasting My Hate. And before that, Harvester of Sorrow. Both of those live in San Francisco on December 19th, 2021, celebrating the 40th anniversary of Metallica. That wraps up Mission Metallica tonight on this Friday night, man. I hope you had as much fun as I did. I love Mission Metallica, man. Three songs back to back to back. You can't beat it, man. I'm going to take a quick break. When I get back, I've got the latest from Papa Roach, and I'm going to clue you in on how you can win a trip to see Papa Roach headline a big old festival coming up in just a couple of months. 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
3: What's your confession that maybe you could take to the grave or tell us? 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
0: Open up the Loudwire app, tap that button that says Upheaval Fest, and get entered to win a trip to the Upheaval Festival in Grand Rapids, Michigan, taking place in July. This is a two-day festival featuring Gojira, Poppy, Magnolia Park, Ginger, Bill Murray, Story of the Year, Autumn Kings, and so many more. And I cannot wait to see them take the stage to headline Upheaval, Papa Roach. Get entered to win. You will get a trip to Grand Rapids. You'll get a hotel. You'll get a pair of VIP tickets into the festival. All you got to do is move those thumbs around on the Loudwire app and get entered, man. Simple as that. Here we go. This is the new one from Papa Roach. This is called Wake Up Calling. It's Loudwire Nights.

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0: It's a lot of our night. It's a little bit of jelly roll for you, man. That one is called Dead Man Walking. My name is Chuck. The number here is 844-205-LOUD, 844-205-5683. Anything you need, I am here for it, man. You can call me during the show, before the show, after the show, over the weekend, whenever you want, man. I'll take the call. I promise. I'm going to take a quick break. When I get back, I've got the latest from Black Label Society.
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0: It's Loud Wire Nights. Yes, I dared myself to play that one, man. That is the brand new one from Anthrax. Just came out today. It is called It's for the Kids, and it is a little taste of their new album, Cursum Perfectio, coming out later this year. We got to hang out with Frank Bello earlier on in the show, and if you miss it, don't worry, man. 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And if you get your podcast anywhere else, man, just search for Loudwire Nights on Demand, and you'll see all of our special guests, all of our interviews right here on the show. I'm going to take a quick break. When I get back, the latest from Till Lindemann. That's next.
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1: What's your confession that maybe you could take to the grave or tell us? 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
2: 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I said my bitch get ready to go. 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
1: What's your confession that maybe you could take to the grave or tell us? I used to think it was fun to ask girls to fart. 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
2: They tried to arrest you for gross?
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2: I mean, unless they consider
1: well, that's what
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1: 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I'm yeah, sure more specific.
2: Like sexual harassment.
3: 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Like,
2: hey.
1: Yeah. Also.
2: Hey, Dolores. Not fart.
3: What? Not like there's any context where that would be appropriate, but I really need to know, like, did you work? Were you an accountant? Did you work at a bank?
2: Yeah. Hey, Dolores. Dealt the smell, huh?
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1: Kelly and Maitland joined all women on the internet in taking a hard stand against flip-flops. 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
1: What's your confession that maybe you could take to the grave or tell us? 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
2: 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Not fart.
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6: 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Shut up, Michael. This is about you, not me.
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3: Things that end up being pretty sexy that your significant other would do without even knowing they're doing it. They're not doing it to be sexy. They're doing it for comfort or whatever else. We started with the one of a woman said, when he starts nerding out about something he's passionate about, yes, please keep talking, babe, she wrote. Kelly said, when someone grabs you, like, right under the chin to kiss you, right? Am I saying that right?
8: Kind of pulls your face towards them. Mm-hmm. Like, okay, yes. Yes, I love that.
3: This one, a lady wrote, "When I love it when my boyfriend stretches and his shirt rides up. It makes me weak. Maitland, we learned, has a thing for strong vascular hands in a flexed forearm holding a wrench, especially with a black T-shirt. This lady writes, sometimes he just looks at me and smiles, and I say, what? And he doesn't even know he was smiling. Well, that's, I mean, who doesn't like that?
9: Yeah. Yep.
3: What else you got? 1-800-947-3979. Something simple that they don't even know that they're doing.
9: I find that the least a woman tries, the more appealing I find it. Like, no makeup, sweats. For some reason, I find
3: that really works for you, huh?
10: Yeah, that's relatable.
9: Yeah.
6: We got this one on the app. This guy really wants to make sure that we don't think he's creepy. He says, I swear this is 100% not creepy, and no, I am not Bill Cosby. But when she's really drunk and you're talking to her and she gives you that really confused look, I think that's really cute.
3: Okay, so it's not that he wants to take advantage. It's just that he enjoys that moment of...
6: Like, huh?
3: Yeah.
10: Just like, yeah, that kind of momentary... oops moment where you don't really know what the person's saying.
3: Mm-hmm. One of the things my wife asked, what's one for me? And when she gets passionate about a project, she needs to show it off like a little kid, like come and see my concert kind of energy.
9: Yeah.
3: And so, and she's always apologetic for it. I'm like, I love it. So we had gotten this desk, we bought it off Marketplace. And it's fine, but it had been used for a long time, so it had lots of nicks and everything around the top of it. And for me, I just look at it and go, doesn't matter. It's an old desk in our office. Nobody goes in there but us. I would have never thought to do anything to fix it up.
9: Mm-hmm.
3: So she bought this, like, almost like contact paper, I guess, and redid the surface, and it looks brand new. So Saturday night during the game, I'm getting these photos on all angles of the desk, and I'm like, well, that looks amazing. And then when I get home yesterday, she grabs me by the hand as soon as my shoes are off. And you got to come look at the desk and tell me how awesome I did. And I did. And I love it. I love that energy. Also, it looked great.
10: Yeah.
3: And I love that you love it. And I love that you wanted to share with me.
10: Yeah. For me, it's my wife has been reading. She's learning about like animal behavior, like dog behavior specifically. Mm-hmm. And she's reading a book specifically where she's learning a lot.
3: Yeah.
10: So hearing her talk about that she has

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15: What's something that you cannot understand until it happens to you? And if you're of a, if you're of an age where you've had one of those, where you've experienced it, you've probably had it where you're like, I get it. You don't need to tell me that I don't understand. I understand. You probably have had the experience where you go, oh, I guess I didn't completely understand. Anyone have anything that comes to mind?
16: Yeah, everything involving parenting.
15: Mm-hmm.
16: I mean, really, like, yeah. You can get it. You understand the concept. But until you spend 6 weeks in a row not sleeping all night and mm-hmm. all that stuff that goes along with it, it's so exhausting.
15: Well,
16: it's just a different level, even from, like, I don't care if you burn both ends of the candle, in college or whatever, mm-hmm. having a newborn and that responsibility and not sleeping is just, you can't understand it till you do it. It's just like, oh my God, I'm going to die.
14: Right. Because there's no break. Because then when you're home the next day,
16: it never stops.
14: Yeah.
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10: You can give us your deep-seated confessions if you want. Sometimes telling on a secret is a way to relieve yourself of the pressure, especially if you tell it to someone who doesn't have a dog in the fight. You turn on the harmonizer, make you a Jimbo or a Janebo. Tommy, if you get somebody who'd like to be a Jimbo or a Janebo, that is a substitute for their real name, ask them if they want the harmonizer as well. If not, let us know. No harmonizer. That goes for everybody calling in. You can give us your confession. If it's a petty confession, might not even matter. Probably lots of times it won't matter. Some people just like telling the things and saying, let's see what happens.
12: Mm-hmm.
10: Do any of you want to go first, or would you like some examples?
13: I would like some examples so I can kind of get a feel for where we are.
10: This text came in the first time I teased this today.
12: Okay.
10: And I thought, boy, you've been sitting on this for a while, or you tell everyone. When I got married in 1991, the main reason, like the most important reason, was because I hated my birth name, my last name, and that gave me a better one. That was a bleeping stupid idea.
13: Oh, so I guess it didn't work out.
12: Wow. I guess not. Sounds not.
10: That's probably not a great idea.
13: That's it. Yeah, that's
10: that could be a nice bonus.
12: I mean, it shouldn't be your number one reason.
13: I want to know what the name was.
10: I would like to know the original and what you traded up to. My wife and I did the hall pass conversation. We were watching a Ryan Reynolds film, and she said, can I have him as my hall pass? She said, I wouldn't actually have sex with him even if he said I could. But I like the idea of it, I said. So I said, sure. And I thought that's what we were doing, choosing people we wouldn't actually have sex with, but it'd be cool if they said we could.
13: Because typically that's
10: I chose Layla from work.
12: Yep. You blew it. You cannot choose somebody you know, stupid.
13: You pick a celebrity and that's it.
12: Yeah.
14: That's so bad.
12: Yeah, the hall pass, quote unquote, is supposed to be somebody that literally can never happen.
14: Yeah, you want to make your partner feel super insecure the rest of your relationship when they ask, who would you sleep with for your hall pass?
13: Your sister.
14: Yeah, name someone you know.
10: Yeah.
14: Especially if you work with them. Look, even better. Even
10: when
14: better,
10: we were in Phoenix, we went to see John Mulaney. And Kayla said, hey, if I said he was my hall pass and something happened tonight, you're cool with that, right? Just to mess with me? And I'm like, no, I don't want your hall pass to be in the same building as us when you bring it up.
12: Mm-hmm.
10: But if Olivia Munn's here
11: and his girlfriend and they want to swing, then we're going for it.
14: Yeah. That's a fair trade. I like that.
11: Yeah, right?
12: Mm-hmm. That is fair.
11: But yeah, that was a stranger. There's no chance, but it's still in the same building.
12: Yeah.
11: You can't choose someone from work.
12: No.
14: No.
12: No.
14: That's, don't say that out loud.
12: Yeah, someone from work is probably the worst choice you could possibly make. Like, here's a person I see just as much as you, but you can't see my interactions with her.
14: That's terrible.
12: Let me say that.
14: How stupid are you?
12: Jesus, man.
11: Now, every day when you go to work, your wife, girlfriend, I'm not sure.
12: Yeah.
11: Thanks. Well, I hope today's not the day.
13: Yeah, you can assume it's ex-wife or ex-girlfriend.
12: Yeah, probably.
11: I mean, it just happened.
12: Because you basically just said, oh, I have the hots for this girl at work.
11: Yes. I mean, that you're right.
12: Hey, you know, Leia from work, I want to have sex with her.
11: And if she ever says yes, that's my hall pass. I won't do it.
12: Mm-hmm. Fool. Such a big rookie dummy mistake. My God. Huge dummy.

0: stroll. Cha-cha, hefty stroll.
1: Hefty, hefty, hefty.
0: Hefty slider bag. Seal it with a slide. One more time now, y'all. Come on.
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10: Did you miss when Free Beer said this?
11: Matthew in Pennsylvania. Hello, Matthew.
12: Good morning. What creates a low-pressure system in the atmosphere?
11: Low pressure is created by the air warming and rising, causing low pressure to be put on the barometric reader.
13: A barometric reader is what they call that, yes. Or some would say a barometer.
11: Yeah. Well, I had already said on the barometric, and I was going to say pressure, and didn't want to do that. So, yeah.
14: Yeah, man.
11: But I still think I got a chance on the rest.
13: I know.
11: Oh, that sounds Matthew, good. Go ahead and tell me I'm right.
12: You are right.
11: Yeah!
13: Yeah!
12: Yes! Yes!
11: You got
12: there.
11: Tricked by a guy who said barometric reader. Boom. Yes. 2 for 2.
13: Nicely
11: First
13: done.
11: First answer was, we're good. Second one was that stuff about barometer.
14: Hey, what's the temperature? Somebody read the thermometer. Meter.
11: What is something you heard that you weren't supposed to have heard? Like either they didn't know you were hearing it, somebody told you and didn't know you weren't supposed to hear it, whatever it might be. We got one earlier via text that just said, I'm not the father of my second child.
13: Oh, boy.
11: And she doesn't know that I know.
13: Oh, my gosh.
14: Oh.
13: Whoa. Oh.
11: That's some.
13: That would be hard to process.
11: That's
14: she,
11: rough.
14: Meaning, okay. Wow. Yeah, that's a lot.
11: That is a lot. 1-800-947-3979. Call or text.

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5: What did you overhear? You weren't supposed to. You're not sitting. You might want to sit down for the next one. I know that's something people say when it's very serious.
6: You're going to want to take a seat.
4: Yourself in.
5: Why don't you have a seat right over there?
4: That's a different...
5: different kind of seat.
4: Very different.
5: David in Tennessee. Hi, David. David, that's my fault.
4: Hey, bud.
5: David, how are you?
7: Pretty good. How are you?
5: Good. Very Sorry good. About Thank that. You. False start. You probably didn't even know. You're probably talking and you're like, why is that guy interrupting me? I apologize. What did you overhear you shouldn't have heard?
7: My father was talking to, I assume it was my mother. This was several years ago. I'm 47 now. This is when I was 11 or 12. There was a sibling between me and my older brother who passed away. I heard my father tell whoever it was that the wrong kid died. I got Dewey Cox.
5: Oh, wow.
3: That's awful, David.
5: Oh, my God.
3: Oh, my God.
5: And you never had a... conversation about that. I mean, I don't even know if I like what conversation would I follow up that with. Hey, I don't know if you know this, but I overheard you saying that you wished it had been me.
3: Yeah, wait, did you ever say anything, David? You never said it?
7: I did later on. I mean, I ended up, you know, having the trouble, you know, youth and this, that, and the other. Moved away, spent some time away, and when I came back home and reconnected with everybody, you know, I had that conversation because I wanted to make sure I heard what I heard. And yeah, it was, there was apology said, but yeah, it was confirmed that it was said. So
5: was he mortified, or was it the kind of apology you give, you're like, oh, I got caught?
7: Yeah, it's one of those. It was said. We'll just leave it at that.
5: Yeah, man, I'm sorry.
7: I didn't read too much into it.
5: Good for you. You know what? I'm sorry. No one should hear that. That's regardless of if you were a pain in the ass or not. David, thank you for sharing.
4: Yeah, it doesn't appreciate matter it, what the intention was or anything.
5: Yeah, right.
4: That's
6: hurtful stuff right there.
4: That's a lot more than hurtful.
5: Man. Okay, this is not getting any better. Jason from Whitehaven, Pennsylvania, and everybody else's story pales in comparison to this. The doctor came in and asked to talk to my girlfriend out in the hall. He told her I had kidney failure, and he wanted some input on how to tell a 21-year-old kid he's dying.
4: The doctor wanted input from your,
5: from
4: girlfriend?
5: Your girlfriend? Oh my gosh, that's awful to her. Trying to get a date?
4: When, what, happened?
5: Wow. And did you...
4: You made it.
5: Now, a previous text from you from 5 days ago says you're 43 now, so I'm thinking...
4: Thinking you made it.
5: Yeah.
8: Yay!
4: Congrats!
5: Holy cow. That's really something.
4: I feel like doctors need to know how to do that stuff without input from the patient.
5: You'd think that'd be a class.
6: You would think so, like, yeah. Like, how read the room.
5: Is bedside manner a class? Because some doctors, the ones who are good at it, are brilliant at it.
4: My doctor's but so good at it.
5: A lot of doctors are sort of introverted scientists at heart. That's where they started from.
8: My mom, she's a labor and delivery nurse,

0: soy milk for everything and all that kind of stuff. So I cook all the holiday meals. And like one of my mother-in-laws said, she was a super taster, which I think should, you know, ring true to you. and then the other one is like, oh, I can't have sugar and this and that. So all these holiday meals for 20 years, I'm having to use the dumbest ingredients. The food isn't as good as I'd like it to be. So they both end up with Alzheimer's. About a year apart, they both got it. It's been about 3 years now. Okay. The one that was a super taster, that sugar was too sweet and all that kind of stuff, we go to visit her, and she's got, like, bags of gummy bears in her lap, pounding them away. Like, yeah. She's 300 pounds now. And then the other one is like, I don't have a milk problem. For years, we had to make soy milk pecan pies. Like, baking is chemistry. You can't mix out milk with soy milk. So it's just funny that they both have Alzheimer's. They both have forgotten all of their nonsense. And I can throw out that bag of cockroach flour that I have now.
1: Yeah. It makes things easier on you.
2: Oh, my God.
1: Good for you, though, for being patient and dealing with that.
0: I tried.
3: And now you can make the meals you want.
1: Yeah.
2: Soy milk pecan pie. Thanks, Chris. That just sounds terrible.
3: It seems like it would just be pretty wet.
2: Oh, so drippy. Gross. All right, Jason in Cape Cod, you are banned or who's banned from something in your family?
4: So my best friend's mother, when I was a kid, Brian, as a teenager in the 80s, banned me from drinking the original Jolt Cola because I'd go over there for a weekend to play in Dungeons and Dragons or whatever, drink a couple liters of that, and be bouncing off the wall the entire weekend. So banned strictly from their house and from my possession.
2: Man, Jolt Cola.
3: The Jolt Cola ban. Yep, I remember Jolt Cola
2: quite well. Is Jolt still around?
1: I can't imagine.
4: No, not anymore.
3: I mean, maybe in like novelty shops, maybe it's still made in small batches or something.
4: Back then it was twice the sugar and all the caffeine.
2: Oh, yeah. I bet. Oh, yeah. I bet. Yeah,
3: that was their selling point. That was their tagline.
1: Back when America was great.
3: Yeah.
2: That was Hawaiian Punch and Tahitian Treat in our family. I don't know if it was the fact that we were chugging it as kids or if it was the Red 40, but we would barf it up every time. Every time. My mom's like, we can't keep doing this.
3: Yeah. She can. Not that color.
2: No, not that.
3: That stains.
5: That stains, Kaylee.
2: All right, if you're just tuning in, it's what did your friends and family ban you from? We might revisit this later. And Free Beer might show up for work today. We're not entirely sure, but if he does, he better bring food.
1: He did. He is checking in via the text line, and he said, when we were talking about Hershey cream pies and Four Locos, he said, cream pie and Four Loco is my Pornhub search term.
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0: 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I'm going to brag just a little bit. 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
1: That is the latest from Sleep Theory. It's called Words Are Worthless. Got a bit of hailstorm and a quiet riot on the way. Also, I'm going to talk about a challenge you could do.

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0: 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And this hour, Chris Jericho of the band will be joining me in studio. 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

0: 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Well, you had time to recoup from the COC show and Powerman 5000 this week at the machine shop. Y'all rested up. You ready to do it again? Tonight we throw down with Chris Jericho and Fozzy and the Twisted Faith Tour 2026. Spine Shank's going to be opening up on that, which is going to be really cool. 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And then tomorrow night, the return of Snot. And tickets available for both shows. Maggie, your host for both shows. 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
0: July 9th, it's Stabbing Westward. 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

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Papa Roach headlining this summer's Upheaval Festival in Grand Rapids. You know we want to send you there. We got another week of codes coming your way starting on Monday. Codes for you at 10, 2, 5, and 8. You put those codes in your app and you got a shot to get some VIP tickets, some gas money, and hotel accommodations. We want to hook up three lucky winners. Let's get back at it Monday morning at 10.

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You know, the Pretty Reckless is coming to Detroit this summer on the Dear God Tour. They're going to hit up the Fillmore Detroit on July 13th. Hey, that's my kid's 21st birthday, actually. You know, for all shows coming to the Fillmore, at least the really big good ones, open the Banana app. I put a list of 26 on there for you. Here's the Pretty Reckless for Ryan.

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2: What's your confession that maybe you could take to the grave or tell us? 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
4: What's the job?
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2: Yeah. 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
3: Hey, Dolores. Not fart.
4: Not like there's any context where that would be appropriate.

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0: Mornings, Rock Radio Banana 101.5. I'm Maggie Meadows, live at the Machine Shop as we gear up for the return of Chris Jericho and Fozzie tonight. 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Plan accordingly. Openers include Spine Shank and Who on Earth. It was awesome to have Chris Jericho in the Banana Studio earlier today. They've got a new song out, I Know Evil. I cannot wait to hear them do it live. He just loves the Machine Shop. The whole band does. And tonight actually wraps up their tour. So it's totally going to be a party. And we're not done this weekend. Back at it tomorrow for the return of Snot, Heartsick, also performing and opening the evening, Flint's Own Barefaced tomorrow. And it's exciting because this is the band's first time at the Machine Shop. I love that. Looking forward to seeing you here tonight. Do not miss this show. You know Chris Jericho. He's a showman. The band is awesome. It's going to be a killer night with Fozzie here at the Machine Shop. Looking forward to seeing you with Flint's Rock Radio. 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